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1: I just don't even know what to say at this point. It's changing my life. It's changing lives of the writers of this song. T's and T. Wow, that's the one, huh?
0: Just the way that she reacts. Just Ella as a person. I just freaking love her so much. She's on now with Morgan Wallen. And I Can't Love You Anymore.

0: 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What's up?
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15: You must remember this presents The Bisexuals. Libby Holman was a sexually fluid blues singer who became famous in the 1920s, and then infamous when she was indicted for her husband's murder. 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Also featuring Elizabeth Taylor, Josephine Baker, drugs, orgies, and, of course,

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Who is the most annoying texter in your life? Call me.

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0: Yo, my name is Coop. It's a rockin' Saturday night. Teddy, what's up?
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0: Brother, I got you, man. 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

Taylor's releasing these teasers. 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Tay Tay's

0: Travis, welcome to the show. 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
0: Ew, what is it with you guys? 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

0: 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Okay?
1: Alrighty.
0: He is so good. The song's called Kid Myself. He's on a rocking country Saturday night. Cheers, y'all.

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Come on, Dasha.

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0: 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Mom didn't tell him she didn't like the girlfriend.
1: My mom has disliked plenty of exes. 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
0: Exactly. 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
2: Well, look who it is. 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

You ever meet somebody, you're like, I am in love with this chick, I'm in love with this guy, but somebody hurt him big time. That's what this song is about. It's Coe Wetzel, and it's Ella Langley, the vocals on it, unbelievable. It's called Jaded.

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1: 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Choosing Teeth. 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

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My name is Coop. 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

Now there's a box of greasy parts sitting in the trunk of that 65. 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

I awoke all alone one Sunday morning with this song stuck in my head. And in that moment, something or someone spoke to me. They said there was still a verse that needed to be written for this song. And to get up and write it down. 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

0: Good morning. I'm Alisa Z. Thanks so much for spending this particular autumn Sunday morning listening to the Sunday edition. Last week was actually, and it may be concluding today, but I think it was yesterday, it finished up Child Passenger Safety Week. And we all want our kids to be safe, no matter what and no matter where. When they get in our vehicles, it's not their responsibility. I mean, I know it's a big deal, like for my granddaughter. She can climb into the car seat herself, but she does not buckle that on her own. The grown-ups do that, and they do it appropriately. And my daughter and son-in-law learn from the experts, and they do it very well. Regardless, it is often so difficult, even if you know exactly what you're doing, to make sure that you're doing the right things when you're putting your child in your vehicle, whether they've outgrown a car seat, whether they're in a booster seat, front-facing, rear-facing, it's all critical. So I'm glad that last week was Child Passenger Safety Week, and now we're going to move the effort forward by talking to General Motors' Suzanne Johansson, who is, you're like the lead lady I've ever spoken with who knows about safety, and this is what your life is all about, isn't it, Suzanne? Good morning, and thanks for being with me.
1: Good morning, Alisa. Thanks for having me as well on your call.
0: So how did you become the safety expert for us?
1: I not only have the same personal experience as a mother myself and the considerations there of keeping my own children safe, but I stepped into this role after a couple of engineering rotations in vehicle safety. And I also became a child passenger safety engineer or technician, actually, locally in 2012. So that was really the beginning of my journey as a child passenger safety technician and helping those in the community and learning from the difficulties that they had and how to improve this space from a vehicle manufacturer perspective.
0: Now, what is your full title?
1: I'm the lead child passenger safety engineer.
0: Did something like that even exist? Well, you're not old enough to remember, maybe, but I'm guessing this is a relatively recent position, even in the last 20 years, because before that, not that we didn't want to be safe, but one, we didn't have all this great technology to keep us safe. And two, the consumer we just kind of went about our day and did what we did, maybe not thinking of the minutiae of what we had to be thinking about to take care of our kids, right?
1: Well, I think what is wonderful at GM is I think I'm the third person to step into this in maybe over 20 years. So when Latch came about, it was early 2000s, but one of our my predecessors, she's an instructor locally in the area. And then the predecessor before me spent 10 years evolving this as well. So it has come an absolute long way as we continue to be informed and collaborating with child restraint manufacturers, understanding what kind of products that they are releasing and being aware, seeing what our customers are going through and how to improve our own engineering designs for ease of use, right? We want to make sure our literature to our customers is clear. There's so many different variations of second rows and third rows, widths of seats and things like that, buckle placement. We want to make sure that, as you mentioned, like kids buckling themselves, that they can do it themselves, and that you can successfully put that car seat into a seating position safely and get it to be secured and accommodating for the various growth patterns, right? So we go from a rear-facing infant all the way up to a booster-seated child and maintaining those best practices of rear-facing until you're two or larger. So there's so much to think about and be aware of in the market to design our vehicles with that in mind.
0: And it is so critical. And I'm thinking specifically at the moment of new parents who are overwhelmed, understandably, by everything. No, everything is new. The technology, the toys, everything is brand new and they're exhausted. Do you think parents are doing a good job actually reading those instructions on the car seats? I'm sure some are, but I don't know.
1: Some may not open it, right? And I think that really is where the ease of use comes into play.

0: If you know enough with the car seat, can you easily install it, get it tight, take out any of that difficulty trying to get it tight to the vehicle seat, whether you're using those lower anchors. I want to make sure those lower anchors aren't too deep in the seat for the customers, right? And that they can actually maneuver that lower anchor clearly to that place and that it's properly labeled. I also want to make sure that they understand that the top tether, there's an anchor on the back of your seat back. It is labeled with a contrasting top tether label so that it is clear to you it's for child restraint. And that's used when you have a forward-facing car seat. There's a strap on the top of your forward-facing car seat that secures to that in the back of your seat. And it's very important for the safety of the child that we use that in the event of a crash. So a lot of these concepts are meant to make it easier for parents and caregivers.
1: And you mentioned caregivers as well. Caregivers, grandparents, you and I have talked about this. I have put my granddaughter into her car seat, but I did not put the car seat into the vehicle. Things have changed, and I'd like to remind grandparents that when you were raising your kids, I'm sure you put them in their car seats appropriately. But as you said, Suzanne, the technology has changed. Everything really has changed to make our kids even safer than before. So I would urge everybody to please read those instructions and learn from them and do it right, right?
0: Correct. When you install and properly use a child restraint, those car seats can reduce the risk of fatal injury by up to 71%. That's a huge number. And we all drive a lot of miles. It may even be something near home or farther away on the highway. It is so important for every ride that we are using it correctly. Also, I'd like to highlight a recent study from Safe Kids shows that 40% of respondents said that they drove without the child being restrained. 6 out of 10 of those parents reported sometimes often riding with the child unrestrained as a reward. Perhaps it was in the neighborhood or something like that too. These are important factors to remind us why we should be following the child restraint best practices to keep our kids safe, because we don't know if something could happen, right? So we want to avoid that.
1: Exactly. Well, and to use it as a reward is saying, okay, inappropriate and dangerous behavior, yay! Let your child eat dessert before supper or something. Like, do something rather than put them in harm's way. When I see, and I still see it sometimes, people with a child in their lap or three or four kids in a front seat, one of them poking their head out the window, the mother in me and the grandma in me wants to scream because that's so dangerous, right?
0: Yes, and it is true. I see it all the time. I've seen children get in the front seat at a school pickup. They don't belong in the front seat, and they should not be in the front seat till they're 13. In fact, the Michigan state law has updated last year informing of that too. And it's because of the safety with the passenger airbag there. Children need to be in the rear seat, and that is the safest place for them always. And then additionally, I've seen similar scenarios too, as you mentioned, where maybe there's too many people for seat belts or a child in arms. These are again scenarios that I'd like to re-emphasize the importance of having a seat belt for everyone. We have great technology in all of our vehicles coming forward that is reminding you for seatbelt usage, and that it'll give you an indicator on the re-seatbelt reminder that is someone buckled in the back or not, in addition to that benefit of that child restraint and keeping your child secure.
1: I used to tell my kids the car won't start unless everybody's buckled. They don't believe me anymore now that they're grown, but when they were little, they did. And you mentioned the carpool line. Let us please remind people to be patient. You and I have rolled our eyes about this in the past. Take a moment. Don't let your child jump in and you'll drive around the block before you buckle them. Be patient with others, right?
0: Yeah, I would agree with you on that. And I can always have to remind myself too, because those little eyes are watching me and making sure that I'm doing the right thing too. We're already always in a hustle and a bustle. Which sporting event are we going to next right after school? Or, the line is long. Everyone's waiting to get their child. Is everyone buckled up right? Or maybe they're not capable of buckling themselves and you need to help them as well. So, it's really important to make sure that we use our technology within the vehicle and that we continue to model those examples.
1: Absolutely. Let's switch subjects for a moment because I don't want to run out of time before we remind people how incredibly careful they need to be about making sure they take the child out of the back seat before they head to their destination. And you and I have talked about this many times. Many people have done this. People I know, I'm guessing people you know, especially new parents who are exhausted. And it is a little too easy for an exhausted and distracted person to walk away from a car, and even if it's momentarily, they may forget that they've got a child in the back seat. What do we do to save these babies?
0: There is one way that we can prevent, and it's an acronym that Safe Kids Worldwide shares on their website. It's called ACT, and it is avoid leaving a child in the car alone ever. Create a reminder, put something that belongs to you in the back seat beside your child in the child restraint, like your phone or your wallet. And then T, take action. If you see a child alone in the car, call 911 immediately. And I'll further even add, if you have a vehicle parked in your driveway, always keep it locked. There are cases, and it has happened again this year, that a child gets into an unlocked vehicle. They may not know how to get out. So it could be that noheatstroke.org will show you the ages of children who can get into an unlocked car and have been trapped. And also, there is that concern of children on their way to daycare. There's a population of them in the fatalities that did not make it to their drop off. So if the having that reminder in that back seat may help you. In addition, General Motors launched Rear Seat Reminder back in 2016, and that technology has springboarded across the industry to make sure that we have a reminder system with an alert and a message and a chime that tells you that you may have opened your rear door at any time during your journey when you arrive to remind you to check the back seat. So it's a great tool that you'll find on all four-door vehicles, and that could be enabled in your vehicle if it's equipped.
1: I also like that you said put your phone back there. That would help reduce distracted driving on the part of a parent too, because it gets
0: Yes,
1: pretty
0: it
1: crazy,
0: would.
1: right?
0: Yes.
1: Toss that phone back there. I think that's a great idea.
0: Yep.
1: In the 2 minutes or so we have left, what would you like to share? Perhaps a website, any additional information? The world is yours, Suzanne Johansson.
0: The child passenger safety best practices are so important to keep our precious cargo secure at all times in the vehicles and also in and around the vehicle. Things like our backup cameras are there to help us see in the driveway as you reverse. We have so many great ways to install child restraints in the vehicle and make it work for everyone. And resources such as a child passenger safety technician are available in your community by going to safekids.org and entering in your zip code. Keep in touch with them. This is a journey. This is not a one-stop type example, right? We want to start from even maybe before going to the hospital, checking your car seat and ensuring you have that peace of mind before you leave. It's a very big event to take home a newborn baby, having
1: It
0: gone through
1: is.
0: that myself. And
1: How
0: then all the way
1: terrifying was
0: through,
1: that drive? Sorry, how
0: oh, so
1: terrifying was
0: scary.
1: that drive? I know.
0: Like, don't go over 30 miles an hour.
1: Right.
0: And then following that journey all the way through, right? Rear face until at least two, then move to that 5-point harness with the forward facing top tether, and then continue the booster seat until the child's 4'9", and keeping kids out of the front seat until they're 13. Those are the ways that we can set them up for success and for safety first. And then also, they will too one day become a teen driver. So we want to make sure that they understand the importance of the seatbelt and being safe.
1: Suzanne Johansson, I see why you are the lead engineer at GM when it comes to passenger safety. I can tell not only are you knowledgeable, but you are passionate about the importance of keeping everybody safe in the vehicles. Thank you so much for what you do. We'll send people to safekids.org to get more safety information. And you're just awesome. Thanks for coming out this Sunday morning and spending some time with us. I appreciate it.
0: Alisa, thanks for having me again this year. I really appreciate talking about this subject matter with your audience.
1: My pleasure as always. And thanks to each and every one of you for spending your Sunday morning with us. I'm Elisa Z. You're listening to The Sun.
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1: Good morning. I'm Elisa Z. Thank you so much for spending your Sunday morning listening to the Sunday edition. I think everybody knows that we have an election coming up any second, any minute, around the corner. Now, most of us, I would hope anyway, most of us do our due diligence when we look at the issues we're voting on, certainly the candidates. And we probably mostly know who we're voting for governor, who we're voting for secretary of state, who we're voting for Senate, and which congresspeople we support. However, when we see judges on the ballot, all too often, I hear people say, I don't know who any of them are. I don't know what they're about. I don't know what kind of choices I have or if it matters. Well, my guest today, Barry, and I'm going to say it right, Barry Conybear with the Michigan Association for Justice, MAJ, is here to talk with us about how important it is to vote and do your homework ahead of time. And as president of the organization, Barry, I'm guessing you know a few things about a few things. Welcome and thank you for being here.
6: Thank you, Elisa. I'm happy to be on your show this morning.
1: So what is it? Like, why do you think we don't pay as close attention as a rule to the judicial elections?
6: That's a good question. I think part of it is they're nonpartisan. They run on the nonpartisan ballot, so they're on the back of the ballot. A second factor is probably that there are much greater restrictions on what the judicial candidates can say and do in campaigning. We certainly see some pretty over-the-top and aggressive advertising in our political, you know, world, and the judges have a much more restrictive set of guidelines they have to follow. So I think it's probably both of those and maybe some other factors too.
1: Well, I'm also guessing people don't know fully what the courts do for us every single day. Maybe on a local level, people think, well, yeah, if we go to the district court in the neighborhood and people are going to fight traffic tickets or they're going to the county clerk to get their marriage licenses and maybe you get to sit on a jury and learn about the system that way. But if I were to go to probably 10 people in my neighborhood and ask each and every one of them, do you know how the Michigan Supreme Court makes decisions? And do you know what kinds of its decisions affect us? I'm guessing no one would raise their hand. And I certainly have not done any scientific research on this. But I think that's a pretty educated guess, don't you?
6: Yeah, I think a lot of people, in a way, take their legal rights for granted. And the courts are there to protect our legal rights. We think of the Constitution and both the federal and the state constitution and laws that exist, and that they're there for us. And the courts are going to protect us from, and enforce those. But I think a lot of times we don't think about the fact that who those judges are and where and what their beliefs and backgrounds are. Are going to affect how they make decisions and what they find important. And I think that's where the, particularly the, Michigan Supreme Court elections start to become very important.
1: I think sometimes we're surprised when we find things out because maybe there's some bad press for one of the judges or something like that. And that should not be the way we learn who sits on our Supreme Court and what they do. I don't think you'll disagree with me, will you?
6: Yeah, I mean, they're humans too, right? So they definitely can have some baggage along the way, but I do think that the more our judges were known in our in our communities and or statewide, I think that would be better for the judicial system and the integrity of it.
1: So what should we be doing as just little old lay people who I hope vote regularly? It is our civic duty, as we know. Again, I'm guessing you will not you will not disagree with me. But when we're going to vote, which is a civil right and obligation.
6: Yeah, I think first is get educated, right? Which is what you started
1: Absolutely.
6: with, and a lot of people don't. There are a number of different ways to do it, but you've got an intentional. If you're a straight party voter, then you don't get to the ballot initiatives, and you don't get to the judges' races. So you've got to be educated, one, on how the ballot works, and then secondly, they're running nonpartisan, so there are not party net designations. The Supreme Court judges are nominated by parties, but don't run as a party candidate. So you do got to do a little bit of reading and research in order to understand, who those folks are and what their belief systems are and kind of where they're coming at legal issues from. All of them will say, support the Constitution, enforce the laws as written, but there are certainly just different judicial philosophies and belief systems that lead judges to arriving at different decisions with similar sets of facts and law.
1: And we don't have to agree with every decision they make just to vote for someone. We need to know. We need to understand. And I'm hoping that just by hearing this morning and hearing you speak, people are going, oh, you know what? That really is important. I don't want to just learn about a judge when the Michigan Supreme Court votes in a direction I don't care for. We also, of course, Barry, want to make sure that there isn't interference by lobbyists and other people, I guess with perhaps nefarious outlooks, trying to interfere with our rights as citizens and maybe even diminish our access to voting. We need accountability and we need safe, secure elections. And some of that could be voted upon by our Michigan Supreme Court, but regardless of that, we need to understand how to keep those things from interfering with our decision-making processes. Long route, circuitous route to get to that, but I think you were following, so thank you.
6: Yeah, what I would say in support of that is that the stakes are really high with the Michigan Supreme Court race, right? The future of voting rights, the future of consumer protection, of insurance accountability, of access to justice, all of those kinds of rights that everyday people have could be at risk in the future if the Supreme Court were, different than it is currently constituted.
1: In a nonpartisan fashion. I mean, we're supposed to keep saying that, and someday in some areas it's not so much, and we need to fight for that, but I think we do a good job here in Michigan. Now, tell us a little bit, please, Barry, about the Michigan Association for Justice and how important it is for you and your organization to advocate for our access to justice.
6: So the Michigan Association for Justice is a professional organization of trial lawyers, generally representing personal injury victims in the state of Michigan. There are about 1,200 members of the organization, and We really do two different things. We help with education of our members and helping them be the best trial lawyers they can be. And we also play a role in the political world and the legislative and judicial world because access to justice and supporting people's voting rights, consumer rights, insurance accountability, all those things that we started talking about are really important to our members, our organization, and ultimately our clients, those who are harmed. And so we find the judicial elections to be very important. We practice law in those courts. We're appearing before folks at the trial court, Court of Appeals, and Supreme Court on a regular basis.

0: regular basis. And so it's an important area, and we take our civic responsibility of advocating for a just and accessible world for everyday people.
1: I'd like to highlight again the fact that our justices are nonpartisan and are bound to uphold the Constitution. And that, I suggest, is a very important note, especially when people may look and say, well, could there be a conflict of interest if one of our Michigan Court Supreme Justices has a connection to an injury law place? So we need to highlight how important the integrity of those judges needs to be too, right?
0: Absolutely. And there are judicial ethics rules and that apply to them. And there's a commission that will, that looks at judges if there is any impropriety that happens. And so they're held accountable. And there certainly are circumstances where judges, whether at the trial court level, Court of Appeals, or Supreme Court, are conflicted out because of a relationship or connection they have to a party or an issue. So that does happen, and they have an ethical obligation to notify the parties, the court, and then remove themselves from that case.
1: That is one of the most critical pieces, in my book anyway. We have to know that our judges are acting appropriately and with honor, and they don't, I mean, everybody has preconceived notions. Judges do too. They're humans, like you said earlier. However, it is critical that they know when, if ever, to recuse themselves. And I'm sure the Michigan Association for Justice would hold their feet to the fire if perhaps there was even the tiniest indication of possible impropriety, right?
0: Yeah, I mean, we have some high ethics ourselves that we apply in our practice of law, and we certainly want to see our judges held to equally, if not higher, standards as the arbiters of all of the disputes that everyday people and bring into the court system. So for sure.
1: Tell me a story, please, Barry, of, and no names, obviously, but of a client you have worked with, what their situation was, and why and how that was elevated all the way to the Michigan Supreme Court.
0: Wow, that's a good question. So I actually have not litigated a case up to the Michigan Supreme Court. So,
1: Okay.
0: and sometimes that might be a good thing. The appellate process can take an extremely long time, and your client's, rights are kind of stalled while that's going on. So,
1: Right.
0: there it is happening every day, and in every area of law, whether we're talking about children's rights or criminal defendant rights or personal injury victims, which is who I represent.
1: Right.
0: But every day, lawyers are handling those claims in the trial court levels, which is just your county court, in the 83 different counties around the state. And when one of the parties doesn't like something that happened in the local court, there is often a right to appeal to the Michigan Court of Appeals. And we have judges around the state that handle appellate cases. And then the Michigan Supreme Court is seven judges that rule and are the ultimate arbiters of what is the law in the state of Michigan. So what is, our voting rights laws? What are our personal injury laws? How do we hold insurance companies accountable? Whatever the different issues are across all areas of law, it is the Michigan Supreme Court that's ultimately making those decisions and setting those rules for all the citizens of the state.
1: You have made me, Barry, want to start following more court cases, not just the ones that, oh, the Michigan Supreme Court is taking this one on, or our Supreme Court in DC, because I find it fascinating, and I think it's important for all of us, even just now and then. Take a look at a court case. We're not attorneys. You are. I'm not. I don't even play one on TV. But when I look and I think, oh, that's fascinating. I hadn't looked at this situation in that particular way. Judges not only are able to do so, but they are required to do so. And that's just fascinating to me. In the couple of minutes that we have left this morning, is there a website we can visit to get more information about MAJ? Is there any place you would guide us even to just find out? Well, we need to go to our websites also and find out who's running for what. But any stone we may have left unturned or anything you'd like to flip over again?
0: Yeah, well, I would make a few comments here as we're closing. So one, just thinking about, well, it's not a case I handled, but the Michigan Supreme Court recently handled a really important case in the field of consumer protection. So Michigan has a Consumer Protection Act that was interpreted years ago in a way that really gutted the rights of everyday people to bring claims and hold corporate entities accountable when they, mislead, treat unfairly their clients and customers. And recently, the Michigan Supreme Court revisited that issue and put some teeth back into the Consumer Protection Act. And so it's a, a real life way in which everyday people's rights have been improved by the Michigan Supreme Court recently. So that's number one. Second, the Michigan Association for Justice. We do have a website. And I hope maybe I can probably, it's if you Google MAJ, Michigan Association for Justice, you'll get there. And we do have a list of candidates.
1: I think you've guided us all the way around and where we needed to be. So I'm really glad you joined me this morning. Barry Conybeare, president of the Michigan Association for Justice, MAJ. And this has been very, very interesting, Barry. I'm so glad you connected with me, that we're able to do this interview. And I'm grateful for the work that you do, because the consumers need people looking out for us. Our judges are looking out for us as well. But the consumers need to take some ownership of our own outcomes and do some homework. And I think you've reminded a lot of people of that this morning. So thank you for that.
0: Thank you, Elisa. Appreciate you having me on the show today and raising this issue with your listeners.
1: My pleasure. And thanks to each and every one of you for spending your Sunday morning with us. I'm Elisa Z. You're listening to The Sunday.
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1: Good morning, I'm Elisa Z. Thanks so much for spending your Sunday morning listening to the Sunday edition. It occurred to me just a couple of minutes ago that it has been nearly forever since I've talked about Mosaic Youth Theater. It was so long that one of the ladies here speaking was a child with the organization. You still look like a child to me, to tell you the truth. And De La Shea, you know I really want to get names right. Is there an A at this pronounced at the end?
5: Yes.
1: De La Shea, right?
5: De La Shea.
1: De La Shea. De La Shea Strouder with the Mosaic Youth Theater Detroit. Welcome to you. Thank you for being here.
5: Thanks so much for having me. Really excited to talk with you today.
1: My pleasure. And Rhonda Green has an easier name for me to remember, but Heritage Works I'm not real familiar with. So thank you for coming to talk about that as well. Rhonda, good morning.
6: Likewise, thank you for having me.
1: My pleasure. So where do we jump in? There's so much great stuff to talk about. Let's tell people what Mosaic is first?
5: Yeah, so we are a youth development program here in the city of Detroit. We're actually on our 35th season of walking in partnership with young people. The method that we gain mentoring relationships with young people is through the arts. So tech theater,

0: acting, singing, and yeah, we get to support them to be their best selves while they're in grade school, and then continue to walk with them for 4 to 5 years after high school as they pursue their post-secondary education. Persistence.
1: That's amazing. And anybody who's known me for more than 60 seconds know I believe that the arts are the key to well-rounded individuals. And not everybody is blessed to be able to be immersed in programs or even play music. So what Mosaic does is, it is life-changing, without question, De Lachey. Yeah. Really is. And now, Rhonda, what is Heritage Works? Why are you here with Mosaic today?
2: So Heritage Works promotes youth and community development through cultural traditions, arts and education, accent on the culture. We started out as an African dance and drum organization, and then we grew to meet the needs of the community. We started off solely as youth, but there's a famous saying people know, it takes a village to raise a child. And so we really quickly got to the point where we understood that healthy youth lead to healthy communities, and healthy communities lead to healthy youth. And so our focus is youth development, but also with an eye on the spaces they grow in.
1: The way you two are presenting how you walk with these children is so powerful, because that is what every child needs. And when we look at different communities and different school districts where the arts are being cut or rearranged or made so it's just too difficult to participate, that's a tragedy. In my book, that's a tragedy. I've spoken with so many people over the years who have said music not just changed their lives, but saved their lives. And there are ways for our kids to participate in the arts, even if they can't pay for private lessons, even if they can't go to a conservatory. And what you two are doing, helping these kids be immersed in culture and the arts, it definitely, it's a game changer, isn't it?
0: Well, you learn so much through artistic expression and cultural expression. Yes, there's art, if you will, for art's sake, but there's also opportunities for you to engage in dialogue and have conversation around things that you wouldn't normally have conversation around. There's a way that you can see very seamlessly about how you can give back to your community, which is a lot of the ways that we have had the opportunity to partner with Heritage Works over the years in doing arts and culture activities in the city, and they invited us to join them on the Detroit to Dakar trip that is happening next month. So we're really excited, not just about the way that we will be able to exchange in artistic practice and cultural traditions, but also talking about the beautiful story and connections with Dakar hosting the Youth Olympics, and Detroit being, you know, a very important site in the Underground Railroad, and how that exchange continues to flow.
1: You know, you're giving me chills, right? I when I read about this upcoming trip to Senegal, I thought, this is unbelievably amazing that our kids get to participate in this. So who wants to tell me about this trip coming up at the end of October? Who wants to dive in first?
0: Mama Rhonda's the visionary. Go for it.
1: All right, Mama Rhonda, it's on you.
2: So the first Olympic game, an Olympic event, is taking place in Dakar, Senegal from October 30th through November 13th. A couple of years ago, I was visiting Senegal. I learned of it, and I was like, oh, because we do youth development, it would be so wonderful for young people to come from America and have a stage to talk about. And they're expecting 24,000 youth.
1: Really?
2: So what an opportunity for, and you know, then we, I was like, well, why not us?
1: Right.
2: Why not Detroit? And so I got in touch with Edie Cease. He's somebody from Senegal, Shauna Hayward, my board chair, and Dila. We start talking about it. You know, in order to put something like this together, you need a team.
1: Yes.
2: And so a strong team of people. She talks about me being a visionary, but they've all brought different parts. And so we're going for 2.5 weeks. There are four organizations.
1: It's unbelievable. Unbelievable. Keep going.
2: There are three organizations besides Heritage Works, Mosaic. one of our principals staying the whole 2.5 weeks, the Renaissance High School representing dance and Detroit School of Arts representing dance.
1: This is just, I'm overwhelmed when I hear about this, and like I said, when I read about it. Now, you referred to her as Dela. May I call you that as well? You're Mama Rhonda, and I...
0: Dela is
1: Dela,
0: fine.
1: You're Dela. So you came up in this mosaic world. How old were you when you started? And tell me a little bit about the growth, and then in that context, what this trip means.
0: Yeah, I was a bright-eyed, bushy-tailed, extremely shy, but very opinionated 15-year-old.
1: Every 15-year-old is opinionated. Oops, sorry, yeah, I didn't say that.
0: No. So I auditioned for the program, and it was one of the first spaces where adults were often asking me my ideas and

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1: The board saw fit for that once very opinionated 15-year-old to take Mosaic into its next stage of development.
2: That's huge. And she says it so humbly, doesn't she, Rhonda? She says, well, yes, and I just did this, and then this happened. We all know nothing happens by accident or without hard work, dedication, and commitment. And I can tell you two ladies have all of the above. Now, how long have you been with Heritage Works, and how long has that been around?
3: So, great question. I am the founder and executive director.
2: Oh, boy.
3: Heritage Works turned 25 in December.
2: Wow.
3: And I think it's a great story and a great time because my first trip to Africa was with Mosaic. I had just started my organization.
2: Wow.
3: And when I went to talk to their founder at the time about how they did what they did and got where they were, he told me, we're going to Africa. Would you like to come?
2: Well,
3: so
2: let me think about it.
3: When we start planning our trip, it made absolute sense that they would go back with us.
2: Absolutely. So how many kids are coming with you, and what are they going to be doing? I know the day-to-day, I'm sure it will be very structured and well-planned, but what will some of those activities look like, and who will they get to share ideas with when they're there?
1: Yeah, they've actually, a group of young people in various iterations have been working on the project for, 2 years now?
2: Okay.
1: In collaboration with other young people who are in Dakar and Jamyado and on Gori Island, trying to, you know, figure out what story they want to tell, right?
2: Sure.
1: How they want to come together. And so from the Detroit area, I think there are about 24, 25 young people.
2: Really?
1: And then there's a group in Dakar, Bakalama Dance, and there are about 16 to 20 young adults that they'll get to collaborate with when we're there, in addition to all of the other young people we get to partner with once we get there.
2: Right, because there will be a lot of people participating down there.
1: Yeah.
3: Yes.
1: Well,
2: have you ever been there before?
1: So I actually took a pre-trip in December of 2025 with Mama Rhonda to meet with some of our partners.
2: Okay.
1: And honestly, just to be immersed in the culture. Got to take dance classes, got to eat some really good food.
2: Take me awesome. With you. Notice I didn't say that till you said eat some really good food, but take me with you. When you go, and I know we can't really picture what this is going to be like for the kids when these two groups of kids meet, and then when they're surrounded by so many others. What are the kids expecting? Have they talked about what they're anticipating and what they're most excited about, other than, I can't believe we're going?
1: You want to talk about some of the young people who've been on the planning side?
2: Oh, that's a great idea.
3: I have no idea. We had a meeting just the other day.
2: That's okay. Remember, 15-year-olds
3: just give us one word about how they were feeling about the trip, and
2: okay.
3: We got excitement, joy, curiosity. When we asked them to pretend like they were curators, and what did they want to share with 24,000 youth from around the world?
2: Right.
3: They wanted to share connection. Right, they
2: yes.
3: wanted to share community.
2: Mm-hmm.
3: Right, they wanted to talk a little bit about their story and learn about other people's story.
2: Sure.
3: And so those are the kind of things that they expressed. One thing that I'm really excited about is that one of the sites that they will be activating is Gore Island, and that's the home of the House of the Slaves,
2: mm-hmm.
3: And the Door of No Return.
2: Mm-hmm.
3: And so when you think about Gore Island being the beginning of a story in
2: right.
3: Detroit, and the Underground Railroad and the crossing being like maybe the end of that story.
2: Right.
3: It's a powerful, in addition to their personal story and being an ambassador for Detroit, to mm-hmm. kind of frame up that story and talk
2: right.
3: about it.
2: Not just ambassadors for Detroit, but ambassadors for children of the United States. These kids are our ambassadors.
3: Yes.
2: And I'm sure some of the kids had great upbringings, others struggled. They all go to a great school. There's no question about that. You know all the CAS students are going, Renaissance? What do you mean?

0: I've been stuck in the middle of that, in between the rival forces. Everybody always respectful and kind, though. But yes, this is also a way for these kids to see Detroit is important. Detroit can be the epicenter of expanding culture, having conversations, sharing what begins here. And what you're giving to these kids is, I mean, they'll never forget that feeling when they go. They may forget one person they talked to, and they may talk a lot about the food and the water tastes different here, but this will be indeed life-changing for every one of those kids. All 24,000, I'm sure. And by proxy, for the two of you and the other adults who are joining. We're going to take just a quick pause, but I just want to hear from you two a lot more. So will you stay a little while longer, please?
1: Absolutely.
0: Thank you both for saying yes and not just nodding your head. I'm so grateful you're here. And thanks to every one of you for spending some of your Sunday morning with us. I'm Alisa Z. You're listening to the Sunday Edition.
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0: Eloquus. Good morning. I'm still Alisa Z. You're still listening to the Sunday Edition, and I'm so grateful that I have Dila here and Mama Rhonda, Mosaic Youth Theater of Detroit, Heritage Works, and holy moly, a bunch of kids from Detroit are going to Africa next month for the experience of a lifetime, right? And you two ladies are going along, not just as chaperones, but you're going to be participating fully with these kids, I know, because yes, what they're experiencing will rub off on you, and how you guide them will rub off on them. And when we took a little break, we were talking about how these kids who are going, they'll feel an immediate impact from getting to share their stories with people from all over the world, but they won't feel all of the impact. It will continue for years and years and years to come. And Dila, you said you were speaking with some people who went on the trip years ago. how it still affects them. Talk to me about that.
1: Yeah, so we had the opportunity to talk with several now grown-ups who went to Dakar back in 2003. They just learned that there was another group of young people that are going. And not only were they super excited, but they shared, yes, they learned a lot about the culture of where they were, and they have lots of various memories, but they talk mostly about what they learned about themselves, about what it meant to be a leader, about what it meant to set aside your preconceived ideas about a place or a space, about trying new things. You might think that you don't like a particular food. Well, it tastes different when you go somewhere else. So they're really excited. Of course, a lot of them are trying to figure out how to be chaperones on this trip. But yeah, you talked earlier about how our life experiences come with us wherever we are.
0: Yes.
1: And we continue to lean into that, right? There's so much that you can share about where you are, but there's such an opportunity for you to learn and gain, right? No matter if you're going overseas or if you're going next door, anytime you're outside of your rhythms, there's an opportunity to connect with people and learn alongside people. And we could all use a lot more of that.
0: Amen, without question. Do you have anything to add to that, Rhonda?
7: I would just say that the youth in Detroit have already been working and practicing together, Mosaic, Renaissance, DSA, Heritage Works. They've been learning songs in other languages, in Jola and Wolof and French.
0: How cool.
7: I mean, it's already just such a wonderful experience. They've talked on Zoom with people in Senegal. And so now, like you say, they get to go there and they're going to see youth from all over the world speaking different languages, trying to achieve. And I'm just excited about it.
0: I'll bet you are. Now, the one of the toughest parts, I'm guessing, of putting this together was choosing which children go, because they are all passionate and talented and dedicated. What was that process? Was it a specific kind of audition, or what did they have to do?
1: At Mosaic, generally how we cast things or opportunities are presented, you're judged on how hard you work, how you treat other people, your individual artistic skill, and then whatever the eligibility requirements are. For this particular experience, you had to be a rising 8th grader through a rising 12th grader.
0: Okay.
1: Because we didn't want any of the young people to delay going to college so that they could spend 2.5 weeks in Dakar. You know, also in partnership with Heritage Works, they all worked this summer. So those young people, again, you know, were able to do the rehearsals and connect with other young people here and overseas. And also they got them subscriptions so that they could learn Wolof, which is one of the national languages of Senegal's.
0: Who's paying for this? Neither one of you wants to talk about that, right? You should see the look on Mama Rhonda's face.
7: I can name them McGregor and Community Foundation for Southeast Michigan. Gilbert has thrown some things in. Some individuals.
0: Great. I love to hear.
1: Henry Ford Health.
0: Oh, yep. And I love to hear how and when the community supports our kids. They deserve that. Their struggles and their triumphs, they're all real, and they all happen front and center in the entire community. So when I hear the foundations and some individuals saying, understanding that this is an important mission, because it is a mission, and supporting it, that does my heart good. I won't ask you how much it costs, but maybe when we're not on the mic, unless you want to tell, because it's got to be massive. So God bless the supporters, I guess, is what I need to say here to any and all. How can the community at large support Heritage Works and Mosaic?
7: Well, you can visit our website, heritageworks.org, and one of the spotlights at the top of the page is Detroit Dakar. It'll take you right to a page where you can donate.
0: Okay, great.
1: Mm-hmm. And we have a very active very active social media presence. Mm-hmm. So you can find us on all social channels at Mosaic Detroit.
0: That's great. I mean, don't you love it when you can just push a button and then poof, go support these children. I almost said go support these ladies, and we support your endeavors to support the children, because that's what it comes right down to. Either one of you or both of you, because I think we have time, tell me a story about one of the kids who's going and what their reaction was and what they've said to you. Dila, your wheels are turning there. I know you're saying, how can I choose just

0: one.
1: Yeah. So there is a young person. Her name is Layla. She is a homeschool student. When she auditioned, she was extremely nervous, but she really wanted to go. She loves learning about new languages and about different cultures. And along this journey, she was one of the first people to raise her hand that said, yes, I want to learn Wolof. Along this journey, she's continued to blossom not only as an artist, but as a leader. The other day, as the young people were wrapping up, she started to ask reflection questions. How have you noticed yourself change since starting this process? Mm-hmm. We didn't ask her to do that. She just decided that she was going to, because you can get caught up in the rehearsal of it all, right, and forget to take time to really think about the journey that you're going on. We get, right, so focused on the destination. But she's learning to pause and inviting people that are going along with her to pause as well.
0: Pausing is one of the most difficult lessons for anybody to learn. I'm still working on it. Mm. We are all built with, we have built-in pause buttons, yet instead, more often than not, I suggest we push the fast forward button instead. We need to pause, and that is so insightful for a student to notice, oh, I have been changing, there have been changes. So many adults I know, they just, no, what are you talking about? What are you asking me about? I don't want to look inside and think about me, right? Mama Rhonda, do you have a story?
2: So my story, I want to tell a little bit different, is about some of the young people that we've talked to in Senegal.
0: Okay.
2: One of the days we're going to be there, we're going to do a performathon, which is an activity that Mosaic does here. So we're going to go visit the schools and orphanages and do, you know, mini performances. And we've been partnering with a school in Chas, Senegal, and the principal is really excited. The kids wrote poems for us to include in our performance. And when we talked about coming, he was like, our young people want 10 minutes on the program so that they can perform as well, so they can do their poetry. So we're really excited about that.
0: That's so beautiful. The impact just grows and grows and grows, doesn't it? How many parents are vying to be chaperones?
1: All of them? Everybody.
0: That, I mean, that had to be a tough one, too, to figure out, did you just pull names out of a hat or what? But that's got to be rough.
1: We didn't. So there are conditions, if you will, that need to be met to be a chaperone. And the truth of the matter is, you know, there's continued work that has to be done here.
0: Yes.
1: And a lot of the parents have a holistic understanding that the experience that their young person will have when they aren't around versus when they are is just different.
0: Right.
1: Sometimes they have a bit more room to be independent and,
0: right,
1: to practice, I don't know, waking up on their own before, mm-hmm, they have to go off to college.
0: Yes.
1: So those things are important too. Now, that doesn't mean they don't want to go.
0: Right. No, I understand that. How long is the flight, or are the flights? How many planes, trains, and automobiles?
2: So three of our organizations are going through JFK.
0: Okay.
2: So it's about 2 hours to JFK and seven across the Atlantic. And then one is going through Charles de Gaulle. So,
0: okay,
2: is it like five to Paris? And
0: this is, I want you to come back, please, after the trip, because there's more to talk about. Heritage Works and Mama Rhonda and Dila with, thank you, thank you, thank you. Did I do it right?
1: You,
0: yeah,
1: did.
0: That's our delay.
1: Dila, you were,
0: no,
1: right,
0: I was
1: the first
0: right
1: time.
0: The first time. Stop correcting myself, right? I'm just so grateful that you both are here. Mosaic Youth Theater of Detroit, Heritage Works. I'm a fan and a supporter all the way around. Thank you both very much for the work you're doing for our kids, for our community. And it's not trite to say, and the world, because this really is one of those things that starts the ripple effect globally. Thank you both for being here today. I'm so grateful.
1: Thanks for having us.
2: Thank you.
0: My pleasure. And thanks to each and every one of you for spending this particular Sunday morning with us. I'm Elisa Z. You're listening to the Sunday Edition.
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17: 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Dallas rolled past Washington. And San Francisco improved to 2-0 after defeating Miami.
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is a huge fan of 90s country, and he is here today as my co-host. Drew Baldridge has a brand new album coming out after the success of She's Somebody's Daughter, and he's going to share some of his favorite 90s country stars over the next 2 hours.

I just adore Kenny Chesney, and he's given us 30 plus years of great country music. And as of Friday, no different, just released Silver Sands Marina. And tonight he goes on the record at 7 o'clock right here, sharing the stories behind the songs.

0: Drew Baldridge has his first major label album called Farm Faith and Family. I am so proud of you. You wrote 14 of the 16 tracks on this thing?
1: I did, yes. A lot of songs. We wrote over hundreds and hundreds of songs to get this album. And, you know, my last album was in 2022. It was an independent release called Country Born. And it's crazy to think we've been working on this for 4 years to get it right. Yeah. And I've been in Nashville for 15 years, and this is our first major label release, Heather. This is exciting. And if you would have told me 3 years ago when I started my own journey of my own independent label and sending a song to radio, She's Somebody's Daughter, and hoping and on a prayer that this would work out, I never dreamed this is where we would be.
0: Well, let's listen to your big smash right now. It's She's Somebody's Daughter on 90s Country.

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Now, he's got two little ones at home who happen to be obsessed with this guy, Alan Jackson. It's Little Bitty on 90s Country.

0: if Drew Baldrige and I are building a 90s country music festival, who are your three headliners going to be?
1: Oh, my goodness. My three headliners probably has to be Brooks and Dunn, for sure. Tim McGraw, I mean, it's crazy the career that he's built, which is wild. And then let's go a female. Let's do a female here. Let's do Shania.
0: You were going to say that.
1: You know what's so funny? Even in our set, Heather, we do a 90s country medley every night in my set, and we switched it all up. But now we just put in Man, I Feel Like a Woman, and it's one of my favorite, most fun moments of the set. I know I'm a man. I'm proud of it. But I love singing Man, I Feel Like a Woman for the crowd. It always throws them off. It's hilarious.
0: Okay, now I'm going to have to dig that song out before the end of the show today. More with Drew Baldrige coming up.

I went out to our local rodeo earlier this week and put on my very tight cowboy boots. 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It was an absolute yard sale watching me get them off.

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7: I was going to make a dentist appointment. I really was. But then it rained. And I thought, that feels like a sign. Then it stopped raining, which also felt like a sign. Then I got busy. Then I got hungry. Then suddenly it was somehow October. We're very creative when it comes to putting things off. Until we're not. When life needs you strong, you break through.

So Tim McGraw is a southpaw. 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There's a fun fact for you. So technically, he's been doing everything right, just backwards.

Drew Baldridge is our special guest this morning. He's got a brand new album out called Farm Faith Family, and we're going to find out who his kid's favorite country artist is this hour, and what's one weird thing that Drew is oddly good at, aside from music.

0: We still got lots to talk about this hour. Drew Baldridge, thanks so much for being here. Now, you're out an exciting tour opening up for Luke Bryan. Is he a prankster?
1: Oh, man, he's just a great human. We have so much fun. He's so freaking funny. And we actually got to go on a dove hunt together last week. He brought me over to his house, let me shoot some birds, and that was a lot of fun, and you know, welcomed me into his home and his family, and it has just been one of the coolest tours I've ever been a part of. And just being around him and his great energy and who he is as a dad, watching him fly home to watch his boy play football and not missing games, and it's just really, it's been really special. I've looked up to Luke since I started this 15, 16 years old, and now to think we're out on tour together is wild.

If you haven't had a chance to listen to Kenny Chesney's new album, Silver Sands Marina, well, you're going to have to tune in tonight. 7 o'clock. He goes on the record right here. 7. The stories behind the songs. Do not miss it.

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There's one major 90s country star that has seriously influenced the music of Drew Baldridge and his little boy. Who is it? You're going to find out next on 90s Country. You may-

0: Drew Baldrige is with us. Let's switch gears to a little 90s country. If I gave you the rights to my car stereo, who's your go-to 90s country musical inspiration?
1: Oh, musical inspiration. Well, right now, it's funny. My three-year-old boy, we were talking about my family earlier. He loves Alan Jackson right now. Alan Jackson is his all-time. We listen to Chattahoochee. Chattahoochee, Dad. Dad, play Chattahoochee. So we listen to Chattahoochee five times a day and Country Boy. Play Country Boy. I'm a country boy. Drive four-wheel drive. I'm like, all right. So we play Alan Jackson nonstop. We're jamming some Alan Jackson.
0: Well, let's jam some now, but you got to teach the boys this one. It's Tall, Tall Trees on 90s Country.

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Well, Drew Baldridge does, and we're going to find out what that is coming up in minutes.

0: Drew Baldridge, thank you so much for being here today. At this point in your career, what are you most proud of?
1: Oh, probably my boys, you know, and my wife and our relationship that we have. And that's something that, is a legacy to leave, you know, in this world. And I'm proud of being a good dad. And that's what I want to continue to be. And so we are in it right now with a 3-month-old and a 3-year-old. And so We're just happy. We talk about all the time how blessed we are that they're healthy.
0: Go out and get Drew's brand new album, Farm Faith Family. Brother, good to see you. Oh, and I didn't forget to play your Shania Twain song, Drew.
1: Thank you, Heather. Good to see you.
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We got a ton of new music on Friday, so we're going to check out some of that as the show goes on over the next couple hours. 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

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I'm just trying to be a man of the people, okay? There you go. You're welcome.

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Live YCD. We're going to talk more about some of the new music that we got earlier this week, or on Friday, rather. We got Kenny Chesney's album. Corey Kent dropped us some pretty cool stuff. And Dylan Gossett is a guy I don't think we talk enough about. But we'll get to all of that coming up on the show.

0: Kenny Chesney on Friday gave us his brand new album, Silver Sands Marina. It's got 11 tracks on it. And if you're looking for one song to kind of start with, you probably Remember Me That Way is obviously probably the one to go with. It really sets the vibe of the album. It mixes his, you know, coastal, let loose feel with songs about love and loss. And so there's a lot to check out on that album. Go do it on the Odyssey app.
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I just don't want you to mess up. By the way, my buddy Ty, who I'm playing right now, it still has Josh Jacobs in his lineup, and that man is suspended. So do not tell him.

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Sometimes you just got to live for it, right? You got to take it back. It's a vibe. It's a feeling. 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
1: Riley Green has been making some waves on The Voice. If you haven't seen it, they've edited it so that he is kind of the star of the show. I don't know if they're doing that because he's new and they want to build him up. Maybe the least

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And that's when I realized that she was every cowboy's dream come true.

One of the people we don't talk enough about is Dylan Gossett. He gave us a brand new album on Friday. And if you want to pick one song on there, Loving You Like That might be the one. It's more of a stripped back kind of songwriter driven song on that list. But you can check out his Dylan Gossett's album Ramblin' on the Odyssey app.

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It's time. 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Don't do that.

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We got a lot of new music this week, and we're going to touch on it some throughout the hour. If you got a favorite song that came out this week, maybe you're more in the know than I am. Hit me on Instagram, too. Scotty K on air. Scotty with a Y, the letter K on air.

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Lainey Wilson's music video is freaking people out. So Funky's Wallet, the music video came out on Friday, and people are freaking out because her head got cut off. She has a severed head in the video. Honestly, it's pretty funny. It's cute, but people are like, why is she her head laying on the couch? The idea is that she said, in the song, she said, I'd lose my head if it wasn't attached. Got a couple screws loose. So obviously her head wasn't attached, and she lost it.

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11: I live in Pasadena, so my Kia Telluride Turbo Hybrid has to do a little of everything. School bags, beach chairs, a grocery run I swore would be small. And somehow there's still room when my sister texts, "I'm landing in Burbank, come pick me up." It seats 7, has over 600 miles of

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looking through my DMs, is that like, if you need a vibe, you need something, maybe got those Sunday scaries, whatever it is, you can go ahead and DM me what song you need, and we'll try to get it in for you. 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

I'm Kenny Chesney. Welcome to Odyssey Country on the Record. I'm taking you track by track through my new album, Silver Sands Marina, available everywhere now. Tonight, I'll share what inspired the new songs and the stories behind the music. I recorded the record, Silver Sands Marina, over about a 3-year period. And every one of those songs truly is a reflection, almost like a mirror, to what my life is right now. Now, you're going to get a little bit of nostalgia. You're going to get a little bit of the joyful, silly side with a song called Goldfish. You're going to, one of my favorite songs on this record is about good small town gossip, and a song called Talking Dirt, which I've never heard a song like that before. But that's an example of all the different roads that we get to go down on Silver Sands Marina. And it took a little time to do that. So many of us move through the world pushing, working, and wondering, is this the right thing? Are we with the right person? Or am I happy in my job? Or, you know, living where I want to live, and wondering if you're missing anything. And sometimes the more you do that, the more confused you get. Burn My Boat is a song about being content and about finding that someone that makes you. And I really related to this song because I've been moving my whole life. But Burn My Boat is a song about finding that person that makes you want to be still. You know, you found your island so you can burn my boat. I'm not leaving. That applies to a relationship with a person, but it can also apply to moving somewhere that makes you feel really solid in your skin. And it can be a place also. This is

I'm Kenny Chesney, On the Record, playing the songs and telling stories behind the music of my new album, Silver Sands Marina, available now. I've had Carry On in my computer on a file of songs that I love for at least 5 years, and it never did fit with any of the other songs that I put on a record. But in the process of putting together Silver Sands Marina, it just worked with this collection of songs and this album. And I think that I have always been a sucker for songs about barroom wisdom. I've had a couple. The Good Stuff was a barroom wisdom song, as is Carry On is. And I think also I've been guilty of making my life at times harder than it has to be. And I think we all do that. But the thing that made me want to record Carry On, and it's kind of become a mantra in my life, and it's in for my road family and our audience, and it would be the message that I would send to my audience is, if it feels good, do it. If it doesn't, then don't. And that's the line that made me want to record Carry On. I've sang a lot of songs in my life. I have sang about, as I wrote in Beer in Mexico, life, love, and the lack of. You know, we all write and record all these songs about those scenarios. I have never heard a song, and I know I've never recorded a song or sang a song about something that we all can't help but love and dive into, and that is gossip. I've never had a song about gossip. And I grew up in a small town. My mom worked in a beauty shop. So when I was a kid, and when I went off to college, if I would come back to town and I would go to her beauty shop to see her and my family, because so many members of my family worked in that beauty shop. Now, if you wanted to know anything about anybody, you could just sit in there for about 30 to 45 minutes and hear all the gossip you wanted. But there's gossip in the beauty shop, there's gossip in church, there's gossip in schools, there's gossip in a small town. And living on an island like I have for a lot of years, you realize that the island community is a lot like a very small town. Everybody knows everybody. Everybody, you know, you don't lose your lover, you just lose your turn. And everybody talks about it. And that's what this song, Talking Dirt, is about.

0: That was Talkin' Dirt. Hey everybody, I'm Kenny Chesney, on the record with more from my new album, Silver Sands Marina. Remember Me That Way?
1: I just hope you remember me that way.
0: And It Just Got Weird with Megan Maroney.
1: It just got weird. It just got weird.
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Hey everybody, I'm Kenny Chesney. Welcome back to On the Record on Odyssey Country. I'm playing my new album, Silver Sands Marina, available now. Goldfish is such a creative, simple, but brilliant song. For the writers to take all those animals and lean into their defining characteristics, then apply it to a person at a bar trying to forget and getting over someone. To me, the first time I heard it, it was just insane at how clever it was. But it was also, I realized, it's hard to tell that it's a breakup song because it just makes you feel so happy. And it just gave me so much joy the first time I heard it. Even though it's a breakup song, it just made me feel happy and I can't explain it. We went into the studio, everybody had a great time cutting it, but I wanted it to have this Hawaiian feel to it. I did that with a lot of intention and very on purpose with the Hawaiian steel guitar, because in my brain, I had envisioned me and my band having all these old school Western suits made and going to Hawaii and cutting a video for this song. I'm really glad we did. After we got done at Sphere, me and the band flew to Maui, put on those suits, and just went around Cowboy Town near Paia. We were at Mama's Fish House. We had an absolute blast. And that song, the joy that it brought to me, it just spilled over into the band and everybody that was a part of it. And I've never had a breakup song make me this happy. This is Goldfish.

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1: The first time I heard Silver Sands Marina, it just felt like a postcard, if you will. I think in today's world, we all have this fake connection on social media or whatever. And this song is truly about real human connection. It was about a day in each person's life. And as a storyteller, I was just really attracted to that. I lived with the song for a long time and actually recorded it two different ways. But I don't know, I just felt like it was such a song about real human connection. And I needed that as an artist, and I felt like it was a song that I wanted to sing, because we all have this, I hate to go back to it, but all this social media, we have this fake kind of connection with the world, and it all becomes white noise. And this was the kind of song I was looking for that really dug in to human connection and a real one.

0: I'm Kenny Chesney, on the record, playing songs from my new album, Silver Sands Marina.
1: It Just Got Weird is a very unique song. I mean, and it's another one of those songs that I've had held back for a while. A lot like Carry On, I've had It Just Got Weird in this file of songs that I love, that I might record one day, if they fit with the other songs on the record. And when I was putting together Silver Sands Marina, I stumbled across It Just Got Weird. I've had that song in that file for at least 6 years. And I've always felt like it was a very intimate and unique song, because I've never heard a song about that specific moment when you're in a relationship and everything up till then could be just fine. Everybody's having a great time. The relationship is going great. And the other person just says something in passing or does something that could be a really small thing, but all of a sudden, you and your brain and your soul knows that it just got weird. And you can't explain it, and there's no moving from it. There's no, it's just changed everything instantly. And I've never heard a song about that moment. And Jesse Joe Dillon really dove into the emotion of that moment. So after I recorded it and put my vocal on it, I realized it needed the female presence on that song. A lot like You and Tequila, when I had Grace Potter on there singing harmony, it needed to have both people in that emotion and on the song. And so I got Megan Maroney to come sing on it with me, and she was absolutely perfect for this song. It sounds like, when you listen to It Just Got Weird, it sounds like Megan was up all night when she sang this song, and it's just awesome. I just love her, and she was perfect for It Just Got Weird.

That was Shot a Car into Space. I'm Kenny Chesney, going track by track through my new album, Silver Sands Marina. I'll have more in a few, but here's one of my earlier hits that we love playing in concert.

0: That's one of my favorite songs I love to play in concert. I'm Kenny Chesney. On the Record continues with more from my new album, Silver Sands Marina. I'll wrap up with what we got going on with Kobe Calais.
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0: Welcome back to On the Record. I'm Kenny Chesney playing the songs from my new album, Silver Sands Marina, available now.
24: Remember Me That Way is about forgiveness, I believe. You know, it never ends well, but over time, if you can look in the rearview mirror and find some sort of gratitude in any of it, then you're doing pretty good. And I think this song lives very well in all of

The final track is Shot Glass. There were two songs that I heard very late in the creative process of making this record. One was Remember Me That Way, which we played. The other was Shot Glass. And Shot Glass was written by my great friend Brett James and a guy named Tony Lane. And I got to tell you, I just thought it was very brilliantly done, because we go through so many things in our lives, all these celebrations, all the ups, the downs, the life disappointments, honestly, the loss, and all those emotions somehow fit in right into one shot glass. We use that for a lot of different things. And when I heard this song, it just absolutely killed me. And it was a great way to end the record, because when you look at it very literally, like you know, for my record, all the stories on the album, all the struggle, everything that went into making Silver Sands Marina, and all the motion within it, and with all these songs, you know, it was the very last line I say of the whole record is, "Tell me how did all of that fit into a

0: 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I hope you enjoyed listening tonight. I'm Kenny Chesney. My new album, Silver Sands Marina, is available everywhere you buy music.
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0: 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Hey, Mara, how long does it take for you to get upset that someone didn't text you back?
1: I think a couple days. I'm trying to give people the benefit of the doubt of not being like, but after a couple days, like...
2: Come on.
1: Yeah.
2: Like, hello.
1: 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Hello.